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11: A better life with Dr. Sanjay Gupta.
12: By age 35, two-thirds of American men will experience some degree of noticeable hair loss. And by age 50, about 85% of men will have significantly thinning hair. That's according to the American Hair Loss Association. 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No matter the cause, a lot of men, understandably, are frustrated by hair loss because it seems like a loss of control. You can take great care of your scalp by all sorts of expensive lotions and potions, but that might not matter. There are some tried and true medications that might work, like minoxidil or finasteride. But another solution is just shaving it off, and I've heard more and more how liberating this can be for a lot of guys. That's the ultimate control of their appearance. I'm Dr. Sanjay Gupta, helping you live a better life.
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3: A better life with Dr. Sanjay Gupta.
4: By age 35, two-thirds of American men will experience some degree of noticeable hair loss. And by age 50, about 85% of men will have significantly thinning hair. That's according to the American Hair Loss Association. Now, one dermatologist explained that hair loss can either be genetic or it can be triggered by stress, illness, surgery, medications, major life events. No matter the cause, a lot of men, understandably, are frustrated by hair loss because it seems like a loss of control. You can take great care of your scalp by all sorts of expensive lotions and potions, but that might not matter. There are some tried and true medications that might work, like minoxidil or finasteride. But another solution is just shaving it off, and I've heard more and more how liberating this can be for a lot of guys. That's the ultimate control of their appearance. I'm Dr. Sanjay Gupta, helping you live a better life.
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0: a chip. Who played better in the NBA Finals, Jaylen Brown or Jason Tatum? Didn't Jaylen Brown win MVP? Damn it, he's the one that, he's the guy. He's the reason I even got a championship. You're not going to do the man like that. I agree with him. If I was Jaylen Brown, I'd be pissed. I'd be on the first thing smoking out of Boston. The question is now, though, where does he ultimately land up? And is the relationship between Jaylen Brown and the Celtics, is it salvageable? 310-840-4910 is the number. Final hour of power coming right at you here on Westwood One Sports. Now, we got a lot to get to, including another trade that went down tonight in the association. As we get closer to the draft, ladies and gentlemen, which comes your way later on tonight, as we get closer, man, things are going to get crazy. We saw Giannis obviously get moved. We'll continue to react to that coming up on the other side. We have the massive trade in the Western Conference that I mentioned. We'll give you the details on that. And then what's crazy, before the Giannis trade, before the two trades in the NBA, the biggest news of the night actually came from college basketball. We'll give you the details on that coming up next here on Westwood One Sports Night.
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0: literally been flying under the radar about the fragileness of his body.
1: No one's talking about it.
0: No one is talking about it. It's just a fluke injury.
1: I doubt it. Damn, man. Who do you hate the most? But if we had to be certifiable ethical haters, who would you hate the most?
0: Fee, fi, fo, fum.
1: Felt like that was a layup, something that he won't shoot a lot of because he can't get to the basket because his feet are heavy. For Denton Day, I'm Liddell Willingham. Your calls were awesome. Drake Toll's next.
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0: I thank God every day that he let me live in the same era as Lionel Messi. Watching the greatest soccer player of all time still performing at a high level is amazing. Monday's a perfect example. 2 goals for Messi in Argentina's win over Austria, becoming the leader all time in World Cup goals. 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I'm Denton Day.
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14: A better life with Dr. Sanjay Gupta.
15: Osteoporosis affects millions of people in the United States and around the world. It's a disease that basically causes someone's bones to become weak, brittle, and porous, which can increase their risk of fractures. Now, the good news here is there are things you can do other than, or in addition to, taking medications to prevent fractures before it's too late. One is to up your intake of calcium and vitamin D. You also want to eat more protein. One functional medicine dietitian told us that that helps build muscle, and if you're building muscle strength, then you are also building bone strength. You want to be mindful of your workouts. The best ways to build bone density, one therapist told us, are going to be resistance exercises like lifting weights, and also exercises that make your bones

0: 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I'm Dr. Sanjay Gupta, helping you live a better life.
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0: the NBA. It's draft night, and I think that A.J. DeBonta will be a member of the Utah Jazz. Either Danny Ainge and the Jazz will trade up to the number one overall pick, or the Washington Wizards will shock much of the basketball world by taking Kansas' Darren Peterson with that first pick, leaving DeBonta at two. I'm Drake Toll.
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19: For years, we've been talking about both the positive and negative effects of being on social media. And I would say, by and large, for older adults, social media is net positive. Not all positive, but net positive. Helps them keep

0: in touch with friends and stay social. But for younger people, social media use, especially heavy use, tends to be net negative. In fact, according to this year's World Happiness Report, youth who use social media more than 5 hours a day reported a lower level of well-being. And researchers who study this sort of thing found that many teens wish these platforms didn't even exist, and yet they can't seem to stop using them. Experts we talked to largely suggested two things. Ideally, along with your friend group, take some time offline. Also, try to recurate your algorithm so it shows you posts that'll make you feel good. I'm Dr. Sanjay Gupta, helping you live a better life.
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1: Is headed to the NBA. The Dallas Mavericks have officially named the Michigan head coach as their head coach. May is regarded as a tactical mastermind, and 3 years ago was the coach at Florida Atlantic University. 3 years removed at FAU, he's now the coach of Cooper Flagg and the Dallas Mavericks. I'm Drake Toll.
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4: Jim Rome here with your Rome Report. In a stunning development, the Dallas Mavericks reportedly are finalizing a deal to hire Michigan head basketball coach Dusty May. And by stunning, I mean not surprising at all. May is one of the best young coaches, not just in college ball, but in any sport. And as for you, Michigan man, I don't want to hear any crying from you. Number one, you should be used to this by now. Two, you're lucky the guy was even willing to come in and clean up your mess and win you a natty. Believe me, he is leaving that place a lot better than when he arrived, because he inherited straight garbage. And why is he leaving? Because he led Florida Atlantic to the Final Four and then chased out by rebuilding an embarrassing Michigan program and winning it all in just 2 years. The dude is probably bored with the college game. I think it was actually too easy for Dusty May, so he's going to do what he's always done, push every chip to the center and bet on himself, and I love it. For him, the Mavs, and Cooper Flagg. I'm Jim Rome.
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14: For decades, the prevailing wisdom for someone who's had a heart attack has been to put them on beta blockers for the rest of their life. But new research suggests that might not be necessary, and that the benefits of these medications probably taper off after a year or two. On the whole, and for the average person, beta blockers are very safe and very effective. But, as with any medication, they can come with a cost. A financial one, and also potential side effects. We're talking about things like fatigue, dizziness, dry mouth, dry eyes. I want to be clear when I say that you absolutely should talk to your doctor before starting or stopping any medication. Point is, if you're years out from a heart attack and you're in otherwise good health, you might want to ask your doctor about discontinuing beta blockers. You want to, of course, keep up a healthy lifestyle, diet, exercise, and sleep. I'm Dr. Sanjay Gupta, helping you live a better life.
15: Play action. 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
18: In this world, there's one man who refuses to follow the script.
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0: for Tucker on him. Throws it up for Ayton. 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
2: 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ABC, courtesy of The Call. In the last segment, told you why I despise this trade from a Milwaukee Bucks perspective. I understand that they had to make a deal, and I don't think any of the options were great on the table. The fact that they found themselves in this spot and took it to this level with Giannis, when this should have been wrapped up a long time ago, I would be furious if I were a fan of the Milwaukee Bucks. Absolutely furious. But if I were a Miami Heat fan this morning, I would be tickled absolutely pink. They did it again. Pat Riley did it again. Eric Spoelstra did it again. The Miami Heat did it again. Shaquille O'Neal, LeBron James, Jimmy Butler, Giannis Antetokounmpo. From a Miami perspective, whether this leads to a championship or not for the Heat, and we can talk about whether or not it will, this is a trade that you make 1,000 out of 1,000 times. There is not one scenario that exists in this universe or in any multiverse where the answer to this question, do you make this trade and trade these assets for Giannis Antetokounmpo? Not one universe where the answer is not yes. A million out of a million times you click the button. You click yes, you make it happen, and you bring Giannis in, where you don't have to trade Bam Adebayo to make it happen. And yeah, it's possible that all these guys will end up being awesome. I don't think it's likely, but it's possible. And if that happens, then yeah, we can relitigate the trade. But at this moment right now, there is no way, if you're the Miami Heat, that you don't make this trade. And if you're a Heat fan, you have to be absolutely loving life right now. Absolutely loving it. Because you went from Miami, a rudderless team, a team who went 43-39 last year, were the 10 seed, didn't make it out of the play-in. That in my estimation, and I think they clearly agree since they made the trade, they kind of had no way out of purgatory. No way out of basketball limbo that they found themselves in. Not bad enough to be at the bottom, forget a top draft pick, and certainly not good enough to contend with the Knicks and the Celtics of the world, and forget about the Thunder and the Spurs, or the Nuggets in the Western Conference. So this is a exceptionally worthy swing of the bat and roll of the dice by Pat Riley and the Miami Heat. Yes, Miami did gut its roster to make this happen. So it's Giannis and it's Bam. You have to find a way to bring back Andrew Wiggins. You got to figure it out with Norm Powell. Davion Mitchell's obviously going to play a ton. Still have a couple of young players that I know the Heat like, with Larson and Jovic on the bench. They still have some work to do. If this were another team, basically almost any other team, I think like Leon Rose has earned the benefit of the doubt now for the Knicks. Brad Stevens is a great GM. Like, the Spurs are very well run. Sam Presti and the Thunder, obviously. Like, there are really good front offices in the NBA. They are outnumbered by the ones that you probably don't have as much trust in. My question to everybody, where would you put the Miami Heat with Pat Riley and company and Eric Spoelstra and company on your list of most trusted front offices and leadership groups? They're pretty high up there, right? So right now, I think it's fair to say that the Miami Heat, even with Giannis on the roster now with Bam, at this moment right now, the Heat are not the best team in the Eastern Conference. And I think you can make the case that the Heat aren't one of the top two teams in the Eastern Conference. That's certainly how the betting market has it. At BetMGM right now, The Celtics are the favorite to win the East, plus 240. We'll get to Boston and Jaylen Brown in a little bit. The reigning Eastern Conference and NBA champion Knicks, my Knicks, plus 275. Then Miami is the third choice, plus 650, followed by Detroit, Indiana, Cleveland, the Sixers, the Hawks, the Magic, etc. Miami has work to do. The Knicks have a ton of depth. Boston has a ton of depth, and you can criticize maybe Boston should have been willing to part with some of that depth to get Giannis. Clearly, they weren't willing to do that. The offer was Jaylen Brown and 2 ones. Now, again, if this is, you know, more than half of the teams in the league, you probably don't feel as good about it. Are they going to be able to fill out the roster? To get creative? Maybe players take less money to play there. You probably don't feel great if this is the majority of teams in the league making the swing for Giannis, assuming you have the roster, right? And you have Bam and the other players. But this is Pat Riley and the Miami Heat we're talking about. And I don't know how you don't have confidence that Miami's going to be able to fill out this roster around Giannis and Bam. Of course they're going to be able to. Of course, they're going to, they always figure it out. Now, the insinuation is not like Chris Bosh and LeBron James are coming to town, although I've seen LeBron's name floated out there as maybe returning to Miami. I can never see that happening. So the insinuation is not that this is going to be like 2010 where everyone's taking their talents to South Beach. But I mean, really? You don't think they're going to make this happen? And this is going to be a respectable roster when it's all said and done? It's a great trade for the Miami Heat. A great trade. Even if it's just 3 to 4 years of Giannis, 3 years of Giannis when he's still playing at this level, yeah. Like, you take that swing. You take a crack at it. Because you were never winning with this roster being what it was. And you were never going to be bad enough to bottom out. So now, you take your shot at a championship, and if you fail... And they may fail. And to candidly, I think they probably, not definitely, but they probably will fail. When Giannis starts to get older, which is happening now, obviously, on the wrong side of 30, Bam's going to continue to age, and Milwaukee's going to have a bunch of their first-round picks at the start of next decade. Like, maybe then you bottom out. Maybe then it happens. So I actually think they put themselves in position in the short term and the long term. To potentially contend. I love it for the Miami Heat. I love it. And when it comes down to it, all that's really going to matter for Miami this regular season, it's not going to be, can they be, of course you want to be the one seed, right? For Miami, it's just going to be, can you stay healthy getting into the playoffs? Can Giannis be healthy heading into the postseason? Because let's think about the East, and let's set aside New York and Boston right now. Because I do think, and I am a Knicks fan, but I'm being honest, right? If I felt like the Heat were better than the Knicks, you know I would say it. But I think the Knicks and the Celtics are still right now the best teams of the Eastern Conference. And maybe you want to say Miami's third. Now, Miami might not be the 3 seed come playoff time, because you can make a case that Detroit, who are just the 1 seed in the Eastern Conference and won a million games last year in the regular season... Maybe Detroit has a better regular season record. Maybe the Cavs have a better regular season record. Maybe Indiana has a better regular season record with Tyrese Halliburton set to return. But when we get to playoff time, and like, come on, and like Pistons fans get really mad at this, are you really going to argue against it? Like the Heat against the Pistons in the playoffs, and Miami has Giannis, and I think Cade Cunningham's great. We just saw what happened with Detroit in the postseason. We just saw it. Getting blown out at home against James Harden and the Cavs in Game 7. Come on. Miami or Cleveland? Who do you trust more? Kenny Atkinson, who's convinced the Cavs beat the Knicks in the Eastern Conference Final, or Eric Spoelstra? Come on. Come on. So the Heat have some work to do still. It's not just Miami's the favorite. In the East, I don't think they are. I don't think they're a top two team in the East. But for Miami, you literally went from what was the upside case for the 2026-27 Heat prior to the steal? The 6 seed? Like, what is it? Absolute upside case. you went from that to a team where if you tell yourself a story, and it's not the most far-fetched story, this team could be playing for the Eastern Conference Championship next year. Not impossible. And I know that Giannis is on the wrong side of 30. And I understand that last year's a brutal year and he barely played basketball and that the shine has worn off a little bit with Giannis in the public eye. This is still a top 5 or 6 player in the league. Period. And the Heat just got him. And they got him again for Tyler Hero, Khalil Ware, Jaime Jaquez, Kasparis Iachachonis, and a bunch of draft picks next decade. I almost can't believe this happened. Good for Miami. Good for Riley. Good for Spo. Good for the Heat fans. And again, I feel terrible for fans of the Milwaukee Bucks. And I'll say this as a Knicks fan. And I do think, and maybe I am being a little bit of a homer, it's possible. I do think the Knicks are the best team in the East right now. I do think that. We'll see what happens next year. But I'll tell you, this Knicks-Heat rivalry, now with Giannis on the Heat, and the Knicks just winning an NBA championship, we're about to party like it's 1997. Like it's 1999. Like the first Knicks-Heat game this year, I want Tim Hardaway and P.J. Brown and Chris Childs and Jeff Van Gundy and Allen Houston. I want them all there sitting. And of course, Alonzo Mourning, who we know will be there as the member of the Heat front office. I want all of them there. Knicks-Heat this season, with Giannis now a member of Miami, as the kids would say, is about to be a movie. An A-plus grand slam trade for the Miami Heat. Getting Giannis Antetokounmpo for a poo-poo platter of players and draft picks. The kind of trade where if this happened in your fantasy football league, you would want to kick out the Milwaukee Bucks GM. And also kick out the Miami Heat GM. You don't want either of those guys in your fantasy football league. And it just happened in real life. So credit to the Miami Heat. They outbid the Boston Celtics. And they are able to snag the big fish and bring Giannis to South Beach. Now what happens with the Boston Celtics? And what happens with Jaylen Brown? Will Jaylen Brown be a Celtic game one this season? We'll talk about it on the other side and also get into the Julius Randle trade from Minnesota to Brooklyn and whatever the hell the Washington Wizards just did with Trae Young. Coming up next here on a Tuesday.
3: South Beach is going Greek.
4: Yeah!
3: The Miami Heat have won the Giannis Antetokounmpo sweepstakes, acquiring the two-time MVP in a blockbuster deal that includes Tyler Hero. Can Giannis restore Heat culture and put Miami back in the title picture? Westwood One Sports.
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1: 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So Giannis Antetokounmpo is now a member of the Miami Heat, which means he will not be a member of the Boston Celtics. And the Boston Celtics, Brad Stevens and Joe Mazzulla and company, and all the fans of the Boston Celtics, wake up this morning and know that one of their star players, Jaylen Brown, is aware of the fact that his team tried to trade him. It's a very interesting psychological study as far as Jaylen Brown is concerned, and you don't have to have any type of degree or be a professional therapist to be able to diagnose what is likely going on in Jaylen Brown's head. So Jaylen Brown recently on his Twitch stream, and this quote is circulating all over the place right now, said over the weekend that, and I'm going to paraphrase it, that all the people that are doubting him are going to turn him into even more of a monster than he already is. Jaylen Brown also said after the season, and we've talked about this a lot on the show, on his Twitch stream, that this past year was the favorite year of his career. Which is a little curious, right? Since, you know, they blew a 3-1 lead in the first round as the 2 seed against the Sixers. And 2 years ago, he was finals MVP and they won the championship. This is clearly a guy, right, wrong, or indifferent. Whether you think he should or not, whether you think he's great or not, it doesn't matter. This is clearly a guy and a player with a gigantic chip on his shoulder. Gigantic. So Jaylen Brown, who again, was the finals MVP for the Celtics, and was their best player last year. And obviously Jason Tatum worked his way back from injury. But Jaylen Brown was the best player on the team that was the 2 seed in the East, and what a lot of people, including me and probably you, thought would be a gap year, just got dangled in a trade. And the whole world knows it. How do you think he feels this morning? I'll ask a different question. If you were him, how would you feel this morning? Finals MVP. Just carried this team to the 2 seed in a year where basically no one thought you were going to be good. Dangled in a trade. For the whole world to see. How would you feel? My guess is, and I can be wrong about this, I'm sure Jaylen Brown probably thinks he's better than Giannis, because to succeed at that level, you kind of have to have irrational confidence. Like, Giannis is a better player. And that's not an insult. This is like when LeBron fans get upset if you say he's not as good as Jordan. Like, it's not an insult to say you're not as good as Michael Jordan. It's not an insult to say Jaylen Brown's not as good as Giannis. 2-time MVP, finals MVP in his own right. Giannis is the better player at his best. And we know that as fans. So we can think, yeah, of course you trade Jaylen Brown for Giannis. Hell, I came on these airwaves yesterday and I said the Boston Celtics need to figure out a way to make this happen. Brad Stevens said, after the Celtics got bounced in the playoffs by the Sixers, that we basically need to stop relying on all the three-pointers and we need to do better at the rim. It felt like this was tailor-made for Boston. Go out there and get Giannis. And if Jaylen Brown's the piece that goes to Milwaukee, so be it. So yeah, I understand the business aspect of this. I was calling for the trade to happen yesterday. I get it. You know who doesn't have to feel that way, though? who doesn't have to wake up this morning and say that to himself and say, well, you know, Giannis is better than me. And yeah, I know that we can't take all these threes. And yes, the Celtics need to get better at the rim. And yes, maybe this gives the Celtics a better chance to win the championship. You know who's not going to say that and not going to think that? Because it's not human nature for any of us in that situation to feel that way. Jaylen Brown. Would you feel that way if you were him? You think he's waking up this morning like all hunky-dory? Yeah, no big deal. I actually take it as a compliment that they tried to trade me, that I'm thought of to be as good as Giannis. Like, what planet are you on if you think that Jaylen Brown wakes up this morning and is just like, kumbaya, no big deal? I would feel some type of way if I were him. All-star, all-NBA, finals MVP. I'd feel some type of way if I were Jaylen Brown. And more importantly, you would feel some type of way if you were Jaylen Brown. Now, Jaylen Brown is not like your typical superstar that may now be on the trade market, right? Because he's under contract for 3 more years. So there is absolutely a universe that exists, and the way I'll phrase this to all of you, and more importantly, you would feel some type of way if you were Jaylen Brown. Now, Jaylen Brown is not like your typical superstar that may now be on the trade market, right? Because he's under contract for 3 more years. So there is absolutely a universe that exists. And the way I'll phrase this to all of you is, how likely do you think this is? If we're going to operate under the assumption, it's an assumption, but I think it's a fair one, that Jaylen Brown's not happy. Who would you be happy if you were him? Maybe the Celtics just say, deal with it. You're under contract. You're generationally wealthy. You're going to be a Boston Celtic. And maybe they're just going to, Jaylen Brown's just going to have to deal with it. Maybe. Could happen. Do you think that's the most likely scenario? Or do you think that other teams around the NBA see that the Celtics dangle Jaylen Brown in a trade, know that Jaylen Brown's probably not happy, and are going to be circling the Celtics like sharks smelling and seeing blood in the water? My question to all of you, I want you to answer it in your head, and then I'll give my answer. What do you think the percent chance is that Jaylen Brown is a Celtic game one of this season? I'm curious what your answer to that question is. 50? Do you think it's 100? Do you think it's 0? You better you bet on this Tuesday. Nick Costos and you, Westwood One Sports. My answer, 49%. 49% chance Jaylen Brown is on the Celtics game one this season. Which, again, means that I think it's more than likely that he is playing elsewhere. And it is firmly in the realm of possibility that Jaylen Brown is traded literally today. Is it possible that Brad Stevens is on the phone right now with teams that want Jaylen Brown? Are the Clippers potentially interested in Jaylen Brown? Have the 5th overall pick, have Kawhi Leonard? I'm spitballing here. I'm just saying. Portland Trailblazers have a lot of assets. Could they potentially, and a new owner, probably wants to make a splash. Could they be in on Jaylen Brown? Kind of feels like Jaylen Brown wants his own team. I'm sure there will be a bunch of teams in the NBA that would love to accommodate that request and bring Jaylen Brown in. I don't fault the Celtics for dangling Jaylen Brown in a trade for Giannis for all the reasons that I've laid out. But what I will criticize the Celtics for, and time will tell if I'm right about this, if I'm right about any of it, I could be wrong. if you were going to do this, if this was going to get out there, that Jaylen Brown is being offered in the trade, I think you have to make it happen. You have to make a deal happen. And this is, aside from the fact that I think it made all the basketball sense in the world, also, to try and win a championship in the next couple of years. You want to stop relying on jump shooting? You want to get better at the rim? Here's Giannis Antetokounmpo. You think he helps with that? Now, I don't know the full particulars. I don't know what young players on Boston-Milwaukee was like trying to extract, and the Celtics clearly said no to all of it, and it was just going to be Jaylen Brown and two first-rounders. And look, I would have taken Boston's offer if I were a Milwaukee because I would have wanted Jaylen Brown. But, I mean, those two first-rounders, we're talking, what, like the 27th pick in the draft at best? I would have taken Boston's offer, but I understand why Milwaukee took Miami's offer. I think you can make a case either way. The mistake the Celtics made was not really going all in, because this was a half measure by the Celtics. If you were just going to try and wade into these waters and say, hey, we'll give you Brown and two late first-round picks, and it's going to get out there and potentially nuke your relationship with this guy, who was your best player last season, that's a half measure. You want to go full measure? Put Baylor Shireman in the deal. Put Hugo Gonzalez in the deal. Like, what are we talking about here? Go in the championship. What are you doing? That's where I think the Boston Celtics erred. Now, there's still the opportunity for the Celtics to get better and get better at the rim and look more like the team that Brad Stevens clearly wants them to look like next year. You probably have to trade Jaylen Brown. So again, my percentage for Jaylen Brown being a Celtic, game one this season, 49%. A little less than 50 for Jaylen Brown to return to the Boston Celtics. We'll save the thoughts on the Minnesota Timberwolves and their trade with Brooklyn and what it means for Anthony Edwards coming up for next hour. But I just want to sneak this in to the end of this hour on the show, because if you're a Washington Wizards fan today, the Wizards have the first pick in the draft tonight. And it looks like the pick will be, the betting market tells us at least, A.J. DeBonsa about minus 750 right now to be the first overall pick of the draft tonight. So if we're going to use the betting market as a guide, doesn't have to be correct. The Wizards are going to draft A.J. DeBonsa first overall. And that is cause for significant excitement if you are a fan of the Washington Wizards. So this should be a day where if you're a Wizards fan, this is like you're 16 years old and you're about to get a sports car for your birthday. The anticipation. Yeah, you're going to drive to school. You're the coolest kid in your class. But unfortunately, you're about to get this new sports car and lightning struck your house and the roof is now caved in. The Wizards yesterday signed Trae Young to a 4-year deal worth $212 million with a player option for year four, and I will spoil this for everybody. He's going to pick that option up. Who are they bidding against for Trae Young? Who are they bidding against to pay Trae Young $212 million? Now, I'm a bigger Trae Young fan than most. I think a lot of people think Trae Young sucks. I don't think Trae Young sucks. I think Trae Young is still a very good player. But this is a gross misuse of finances for the Washington Wizards. No team is giving Trae Young this kind of money. And when all the pub and all the talk today for the Wizards should be, you're about to add a franchise cornerstone, instead, I'm coming on the air talking about this horrible contract they just gave Trae Young that might serve as an albatross slung around the team's collective financial neck for years to come. So tomorrow morning, it's going to be positive. We'll talk about DeBonsa, Peterson, Boozer, whomever they take first overall, and that'll be all well and good. But this Trae Young contract, the height of insanity from the Washington Wizards. Hour one done. Hour two for you coming up on the other side. We will start the hour with the whale capper, Drew Dinsick.
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17: 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Content from Manna Heaven. Manna from Content Heaven? One of those two things. Giannis gets traded to the Miami Heat overnight, and that is the first hour of the show today. Why I despise...

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We have a lot more NBA that we need to discuss. Reiterate the take on Giannis Antetokounmpo getting traded overnight to the Miami Heat. Terrible for the Milwaukee Bucks. Excellent for the Miami Heat. Why the New York Knicks emerging as a big winner of yesterday and the overnight in the NBA. And why it's my expectation that Jaylen Brown more likely to play on a team not named the Boston Celtics this season. We'll also get into the World Cup later this hour and a star-studded Monday with Mbappe, Haaland, and Messi each scoring multiple goals. A great Monday at the World Cup. But I am very pleased to start this hour with an absolute legend in the sports media field, because joining us right now to talk some Major League Baseball here on You Better You Bet is the great Tim Kirkjian from ESPN. On Twitter, at Kirkjian underscore ESPN. I've been watching him and reading him for a really long time. One of the most knowledgeable and enthusiastic minds and voices when it comes to Major League Baseball.

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9: For years, we've been talking about both the positive and negative effects of being on social media. And I would say, by and large, for older adults, social media is net positive. Not all positive, but net positive. Helps them keep in touch with friends and stay social. But for younger people, social media use, especially heavy use, tends to be net negative. In fact, according to this year's World Happiness Report, youth who use social media more than 5 hours a day reported a lower level of well-being. And researchers who study this sort of thing found that many teens wish these platforms didn't even exist, and yet they can't seem to stop using them. Experts we talked to largely suggested two things. Ideally, along with your friend group, take some time offline. Also, try to recurate your algorithm so it shows you posts that'll make you feel good. I'm Dr. Sanjay Gupta, helping you live a better life.
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9: Welcome in to Black and Abdallah here on Westwood One Sports, the Westwood One Sports app, Sirius XM Channel 375, and all of our great radio affiliates around the country. I'm Chris Black along with Adam Abdallah, broadcasting live from downtown Chicago on the air until 3 Eastern, hanging out with you. If you want to join the show today, you can call or text the show at 310-840-4910. Big day in the NBA. The NBA draft, the first round is this evening, 8 Eastern, live from Barclays Center in Brooklyn, New York. So we'll have the NBA draft tonight. And last night, we had a huge trade in the NBA as the Milwaukee Bucks are sending Giannis Antetokounmpo to Miami for a package of players and picks going back to Milwaukee, and the Miami Heat announcing themselves as a team trying to compete for a championship. They now land another star. It seems like, you know, we always say that players go to the coast when in free agency. The Miami Heat always find a way to land the next star to be the face of their franchise. So Giannis to the Heat, big trade that went down last night.
10: Yeah, this is their first time getting a big name since Jimmy Butler, I would say. Jimmy Butler was the last time they acquired a big name star. This is a team that's been in the play-in tournament the last 4 years. They made it to the finals in 2023. But this is a team that has always, you know, Pat Riley has always been able to find a way to get top talent that is upset, whether they want to admit it or not. Giannis has wanted to admit it or not, to find a way to get that disgruntled superstar to come to Miami to play, quote, heat culture, right? And to find a way to get that guy to play for Miami. And now they've done it again. And they've got Bam Adebayo, and they've got Giannis, and now they've got to find a way to put some guys around them,
9: yeah,
10: right?
9: It's a big pause there, Abdallah.
10: Yeah, that was a pregnant pause. Yeah. That was not me trying to struggle to think of other dudes. That was a very pregnant pause on purpose, because we've seen how teams the last few years have gotten to the conference finals, have gotten to the NBA finals, and have won championships. And the Miami Heat have said, F that. That's not what we're going to do.
9: Yeah.
10: We're not going to do that. We're going to put together the old school Miami Heat and try to just put together two stars and see what we can build around them. And look, they've done it.

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4: That's right, Black and Abdallah here on Westwood One Sports, the Westwood One Sports app, SiriusXM channel 375, all of our great radio affiliates around the country. I'm Chris Black along with Adam Abdallah, broadcasting live from downtown Chicago on the air until 3 Eastern, hanging out with you at 310-840-4910. A lot of breaking news today. A lot going on. We have the NBA draft tonight, 8 Eastern from New York, Brooklyn, Barclays Center. That's where the NBA draft will take place tonight. We also have the news in the NFL that there will be no supplemental draft in the NFL this year. So Brendan Sorsby, you're out of luck. You're not going to play in the NFL. You have to wait until the 2027 season, the 2027 NFL draft, to be selected by an NFL team. The NFL just announced that about 15 minutes ago. So we're talking about that. And then also last night, Giannis Antetokounmpo was traded to Miami. And the Miami Heat now are gearing up for a championship run. And once again, Pat Riley gets it done. He lands a star. He landed LeBron James in the past. He landed Shaquille O'Neal in the past. Chris Bosh, Alonzo Mourning, Jimmy Butler. And now add Giannis Antetokounmpo to the list.
5: Yeah, and it's a huge deal going into tonight's draft. You know, Milwaukee gets a few picks. You've got Giannis going to the Heat. What are they going to do to kind of surround him and Bam Adebayo with more talent and more depth to compete in the East and where they stack up in the East? And then what's going to happen tonight? You know, is it an obvious thing that the Washington Wizards are going to take A.J. Dabanca, or is it going to be something that we see Darren Peterson go? Is it going to be a trade back? Is it going to be Cam Boozer goes one? A lot of people think that Cam Boozer is the number one player in the draft. So a lot of things could happen today and tonight. And then, like you said, the breaking news that Roger Goodell said, hey, guess what? All this talk that everybody's been doing for the last 2 weeks about where Sorsby could be drafted, where he, what could happen to him. No, we're not letting a player who tried to circumvent the system, who got busted for gambling in college, try to come in and be drafted and make a bunch of money in our league. We don't tolerate gambling, whether it was in college or pro. Sorry, you're not coming into the NFL this year.
4: It's Black and Abdallah here on Westwood One Sports and the Westwood One Sports app. So Giannis joining the Miami Heat. The Heat send back 3 first-round picks, including tonight's 13th pick overall in the NBA draft, Tyler Hero, and some other players as well. So picks and players going back to the Milwaukee Bucks, Bobby Portis and Giannis going to Miami. So the Miami Heat now have 2 players in Giannis Antetokounmpo and also Bam Adebayo, who are both stars. Giannis, obviously, is a superstar. He's a top 10 player in the NBA. He will be 32 in December. He is still in his prime, a 2-time MVP. He's won an NBA Finals MVP. He won the finals and a championship with the Milwaukee Bucks in 2021. I would just point this out with Giannis. I think that of all the great players in the NBA, Giannis is the best player that I wouldn't want as my lead guy of my franchise. Is that a fair way to look at it? Like, he's incredible. I will give him all the credit in the world that he's a superstar in the NBA. But if he's the number one guy for my team, other teams are going to know how to defend that in a playoff series, in a 7-game series. And we've seen that script play out the last couple of years. Since 2021, the Bucks have not had success in the playoffs.

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2: A better life with Dr. Sanjay Gupta.
3: There are lots of things you can measure to get an idea of how healthy you are at any given moment. Temperature, heart rate, blood pressure, just to name a few. But how about how healthy you will be and how long you're likely to live? According to a new study out of the University at Buffalo, two simple strength tests are pretty accurate at predicting longevity in older women. One is hand grip strength, and the other is how quickly people can stand up from a seated position without using their arms. By the way, I remember interviewing former President Jimmy Carter when he was quite old and being really impressed how he just popped out of the chair without using his arms. Not a lot of older people can actually do that. But I think the message here is that maintaining strength as you age is going to help you perform everyday activities, but also help you avoid injury and stay independent. I'm Dr. Sanjay Gupta, helping you live a better life.
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12: 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And if you need some help, sort of, I guess, resetting expectations, try engaging parents of your kids' friends for a more coordinated effort. I'm Dr. Sanjay Gupta, helping you live a better life.